Kravitz answer, Tina Turner on Absolutely 80s. I'm Nina Blackwood. 866-80s is the dial a tune number, and have a request here from Craig. Okay, Craig lives in New York, wants to hear the Philly Duo. Oh, I always like playing them. Everything Your Heart Desires. You got it on Absolutely 80s.

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0: Mano and the boys on Absolutely 80s. I'm Nina Blackwood. As promised, we're going back to the phones. Hello.
1: 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And my daughter Mandy and I would like to hear 99 Red Balloon, the English version, please. Thank you.
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0: Belly on Absolutely 80s. For some reason, I always think of Avril Lavigne when I say that because she completely trashed his name. I know I should forget it, but I don't. I don't know why. Got that on Absolutely 80s. I'm Nina Blackwood. Up next, more requests at 866-80s. But first, when did that happen?
1: We give you the clues. You guess the mystery year. It's time for When Did That Happen?
0: This week in our mystery year, the bill is signed approving of the construction of the Vietnam Memorial. Airplane, the movie, cracks up theaters, and the draft registration proclamation is signed into law, requiring all men to register with Selective Service when they turn 18. Huh, hard one. So when did that happen? We'll tell you next.
1: More of Nina Blackwood's Absolutely 80s, next.
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1: It's when did that happen?
2: Okay, when did that happen? Let's review. This week in our mystery year, Jimmy Carter signed the bill approving of the construction of the Vietnam Memorial. I think I just gave away the answer with the Jimmy Carter reference, you know? Airplane, the film, had them rolling in the aisles, and the draft registration proclamation was signed into law by Carter, requiring all men to register with Selective Service when they turn 18. When did that happen? Oh, of course it was
0: 1980.
2: 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An absolutely 80s

0: 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I'm Nina Blackwood. 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

0: Elvis with 38 Special on Absolutely 80s. Ahead of that, Queen and a crazy little thing called love. I'm Nina Blackwood. 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If you have a request, dedication, question, or comment, get it to us toll-free at 866-80s, which is 866-344-4843. Absolutely 80s is researched, written, and produced by Rusty Pickett, with exclusive remixes by DJ Pickett. It is engineered by Zach Trinisi, and the spotlights are by Dave Smongles. Executive producers, Danny Sheridan. You know, some say the 80s are back, but we know they were never gone. For Absolutely 80s, I'm Nina Blackwood on the United Stations Radio Networks.
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4: At 1:37 this afternoon, and our next high tide will be at 7:49 p.m. The sun will set at 8:29 and rise in the morning at 6:06. Currently along our beaches from Little River Inlet down to Merle's Inlet and 20 nautical miles out, winds are out of the southwest at 10 to 15 knots and the seas are at 3 to 4 feet. 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
4: 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Currently along our beaches from Little River Inlet down to Murrells Inlet and 20 nautical miles out, winds are out of the southwest at 10 to 15 knots and the seas are at 3 to 4 feet. This has been your Weekend Marine Report, brought to you by the Freedom Boat Club, where the boat is waiting.
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3: 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Here at the Freedom Boat Club, located in North Myrtle Beach at the Harborgate Marina, we'll have a low tide at 1:37 this afternoon, and our next high tide will be at 7:49 p.m. The sun will set at 8:29 and rise in the morning at 6:06. Currently along our beaches from Little River Inlet down to Murrells Inlet and 20 nautical miles out, winds are out of the southwest at 10 to 15 knots and the seas are at 3 to 4 feet. This has been your Weekend Marine Report, brought to you by the Freedom Boat Club, where the boat is waiting.
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0: something important. Are you even going to the beach if you don't have a killer beach bag? 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Hard no. 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

0: the city of Myrtle Beach. It's Meredith Denary. Meredith, how are you today, ma'am?
1: Hey, Night Train, doing well. You know, we left Jamaica earlier this week, but it's going to feel like Jamaica again this weekend. We're going to be doing some messaging, getting people ready for the heat wave coming, summer, Myrtle Beach. But, yeah, doing great. Happy to be back. I miss my little pumpkins, but everything's
0: fine. Seriously, how is it? Because, you know, like me and my oldest daughter went out of town when my oldest granddaughter, the redheaded troll, was little, and... And it was like she was having to call and constantly check in. So, I mean, were you like just, how were you like stressed the whole time? I mean, how does that work, Meredith?
1: No. My parents drove down from Kentucky and stayed with them. And so my kids had a staycation. They had so much fun. So, no, they were good to go. I called, you know, once, maybe twice, some days as we got towards the end of it. We did 5 nights. I couldn't do any longer, though. 5 nights
0: okay.
1: Was perfect. I'm ready to go back. But, I mean, I was kind of torn where we stayed this time. Mm-hmm. Last time we went on vacation in November, just my husband and I, we did an adult-only all-inclusive.
0: Mm-hmm.
1: I will say we met some really cool people where we stayed, and that was fun. But some of them had their kids with them. We made friends with couples that didn't have their kids with them and some that did. And when the ones that had their younger kids, I was like, oh, like Walker and Eli would have so much fun here. But we can always bring them back. And they did, you know, they did the whole shebang with my parents. They looked for seashells and they went to the aquarium.
0: Okay.
1: And they made a stepping stone for mom, which my mom does every so often with them. So, But we had a wonderful time in Jamaica. Met the coolest people where we stayed. My husband is like besties now with some of the, which he always does because he could make a wall talk back to him. It's too much for me sometimes. I'm not really a talker on vacation. Like I bring some books with me and I'm trying to soak up all the sun rays that I can.
0: Yeah.
1: But loved the Jamaican people. Oh my gosh, they were wonderful. And I didn't know that they don't speak another language. Obviously, we know Jamaicans speak English,
0: yes.
1: But they speak a broken English called Patois. And it was so cool to listen to, and you know they're so friendly. They reminded me a lot of Costa Ricans. They're also very friendly. Obviously, don't necessarily speak English; they speak Spanish, but just kind of like the same mindset of
0: chill, happy, smiling,
1: very friendly,
0: positive.
1: So chill.
0: Yeah.
1: So chill. Now Jamaicans might be chill for another reason.
0: Probably
1: but,
0: is.
1: So chill.
0: Every time I went, this was years ago. I'm getting off track here. When I would take at different radio stations I've been, we would take listeners to places just like that. And I used to have long hair, okay, Meredith? I had long hair. Every time I went someplace, everybody always trying to hit me because I had long hair, so I'm a drug addict. That's all they ever thought about me. And I was like,
1: how long of hair is the question?
0: Oh, it was mid-back. Yeah.
1: Oh my God. Never, definitely would have never.
0: I know.
1: Never.
0: We go through phases. All right.
1: True.
0: Speaking of phases, I hope we're getting in a better phase with. See how I just did that there, Meredith?
1: That was great. That was a great break.
0: Beach renourishment. Where are we with this blessed project?
1: Final phase. Praise the Lord. You know, to say the least, this has been an inconvenience. To say the absolute least,
0: yeah.
1: We had to get the project done. It's a federal project paid for by the U.S. Army Corps of Engineers, and unfortunately, they're not done yet. Surfside Beach is getting it next, and then Garden City, you know, right in the middle of their summer season.
0: That's right.
1: But we are very happy that they're getting out of Myrtle Beach. For those that don't know, again, federal projects started in North Myrtle Beach. They were the lucky ones. They started at the tail end of 2025 with them. So any equipment issues they had towards the end of the North Myrtle Beach project, I'm not going to say nobody cared, but it wasn't the same level of caring as now because they weren't even at spring break yet.
0: Yeah.
1: You know, it was still cold. It wasn't a big deal. And then they were making their way into Myrtle Beach when all of the unprecedented equipment failures began. And, you know, we could spend the whole show talking about that. I'll give you the short version. They are wrapping fast forward now. You know, I have been very happy, though. I will say this. It has been very impressive, and as communicators, my team has been very happy with the amount of our residents, both Myrtle Beach and Horry County, that judging by what we see on social media or have heard, have been very educated on this project because they've been looking at whatever my team puts out, our counterparts at Horry County, what they've been putting out. and have been very impressed. If there have been tourists that come say something negative, I don't have to say anything because a local has come to the city or county's defense to educate them on what's going on.
0: Don't, Meredith, don't get used to that. Don't get used to that.
1: It happens here and there, but this specific project, you know, I won't say it's been perfect, but they have done that. And, you know, as someone that we've worked very hard to educate people on this to the extent that we can, because the schedule, you know, is totally out of our hands and we can only communicate what we know day of, but have been very happy with that on the resident side. People are very aware of the live tracker. Just go to our friend, Mr. Google, type in U.S. Army Corps Myrtle Beach live tracker, and it'll pop right up for you. We have it linked on our Facebook and our website. But been very happy with that. It's been a total pain in the butt

0: the north end. I mean, we've lost upwards of 50 feet of beach each storm in some places throughout Myrtle Beach. Mm-hmm. But you could really tell how much skinnier the south end is. And when we put that drone video up, oh my gosh, it was night and day of people seeing how much of a difference this project is making and making our beaches wider for everybody, but also protecting our shores when hurricane season, which is already here, it began June 1st, but, you know, the storms really pick up in August, September. So, and that's the importance of this project. Of course, we're not going to defeat Mother Nature. We will lose more beach with the next storm, and this project will probably have to happen again. But I think we will. I don't know what will happen next time the project comes back around. Will it be an entire Grand Strand project again? I don't know. Maybe they'll do it more of a city focus next time so that they can ensure to stay within timelines. I don't know what that looks like, but we are ready to have them out of here.
1: I'm not trying to put a date. When do you think is the last time they're in the city of Myrtle Beach's limits? Do you know? I mean, is there a day?
0: They unfortunately will be finishing up July 4th.
1: Okay.
0: They were not able to work the past couple of days because of an equipment issue. I think it was the first one they had since coming to Myrtle Beach, since they actually really, really started in city limits. I would say prior to July 15th, knock on wood, if they don't have any more failures and the weather cooperates. But they are supposed to be done July. We're going to stick with early July.
1: Okay. All right. What's going on with city councils? Apparently there's some updates that you want to pass forth. What do we got?
0: Yes, it was a busy city council day. So one of the big things from the agenda is the MID assessment. The Downtown Municipal Improvement District, known as a MID, was approved for the upcoming fiscal year. And that was a big deal, bigger deal than past years, because it was a little bit up in the air on if it would be renewed. The MID generates, in this past fiscal year, generated roughly $780,000 that is put towards the Myrtle Beach Downtown Alliance. The Myrtle Beach Downtown Alliance brings activities, programming, does, you know, development type research to help improve our downtown and oceanfront, you know, core Ocean Boulevard areas. So if the MID went away, the Myrtle Beach Downtown Alliance would have probably gone away as well. So the MID was approved, and that's kind of the bread and butter for that. The MID pays for, within the MBDA, the Gold Caps Ambassador Program. You can't miss them in the heart of Myrtle Beach. They have some pretty amazing statistics, like graffiti that's been cleaned up, litter that they keep up or they pick up. They really help keep the area cleaner than it was, because, as we know, it sees a ton of people. And it has been, you know, especially when you get into Arts and Innovation District, which is covered in the MID, economically challenged until recent years, and it still has its challenges that it's overcoming, and revitalization is helping getting it over that hump for sure when it comes to Broadway and the 9th Avenue areas, which we'll talk about some of those exciting announcements soon. But I do also want to say, for those that don't know what the MID is, it was approved in May of 2022, and we have the exact map on our website. It's from roughly Oceanfront, 21st Avenue North to 11th South. It includes Broadway and the Arts and Innovation District. But it's a 10 mils assessment for commercial properties only. It does not affect owner-occupied homes. For example, a commercial property owner valued with property at $1 million would pay about $600 a year that would contribute towards this MID. And I've seen some things, people are like, oh, that's not fair. Well, the idea is this area was a little more challenged. It helped bring more people to this area. And then it's a ripple effect for the rest of the city.
1: You know, and I'm going to play devil's advocate here for a second, okay?
0: Do it.
1: Because, you know, some people would say that is the Myrtle Beach Chamber and trying to do the same thing in a way compared to the development, the downtown group? I mean, are they competing in some way, shape, or form? Could somebody say that?
0: The chamber, you mean the chamber competing with Myrtle Beach Downtown Alliance?
1: Yes. Isn't kind of like the chamber's intended purpose is to help downtown and all of Myrtle Beach as well? Is that a fair way to say that?
0: And all of the Grand Strand, more on advertising. So the MBDA, unlike the Chamber, can get more into that specific revitalization, attracting investors to the area, which I guess you could argue the Chamber could play a role in that as well. Mm-hmm. But it's people specific to this area, whereas the Chamber focuses on the Grand Strand as a whole. The Myrtle Beach Downtown Alliance, big focus is, you know, the oceanfront areas,

0: Ocean Boulevard, this core area of Ocean Boulevard, and then, of course, downtown Broadway Street. We've already seen the difference
1: revitalization's
0: been making downtown when it comes to crime and making Myrtle Beach a safer place. The chamber is much more focused, in my opinion, towards the advertising side.
1: Okay, let me ask. Okay, Meredith, let me ask you from a different way. Then let me ask you from a different way. The Myrtle Beach Downtown Alliance can take some credit for what's happening downtown, but I think the city of Myrtle Beach should take the credit for what's happening downtown.
0: Yeah. Mm-hmm.
1: Okay, that's my take on it. I'll leave it at that.
0: You know how I view it? This is Meredith's view. I view the city as the cupcake, and then, for making the foundational of downtown, you know, we put the money in when we bought the buildings and we revitalized them and did work that hadn't been done in 50 plus years.
1: That's right.
0: They sat there vacant.
1: That's right.
0: And made them ripe for someone to come in and rent them. And now hopefully we sell them. But so we made the cupcake, and the MBDA is the icing on top. So they're putting in the sweet stuff. They're doing the programming specific to downtown, which the chamber does not do. They don't do programming like Friday night art walks on the first Friday art walks. There we go. Hot summer nights, which we're going to talk about, that are every night programming through September 4th. They do different various events throughout the year. We have nights at Nance on Thursdays in the spring and the fall. And then also, you know, they are also the icing when it comes to working with the city as the cupcake with our downtown development team. Like Devin Parks recently got approved to start the incentives program, the facade improvement.
1: Okay, I saw that. Yeah.
0: Yes.
1: Yeah.
0: So that's the way that we kind of can complement each other while they're still separate from the city. And that's also how you'll see differences with them in the chamber. But I think us all working together is so important. We have to have this cohesive relationship to benefit the entire city of Myrtle Beach. And, you know, that's something that the entire city will benefit from once these TDF discussions begin probably later this year.
1: Everybody needs to be on the same page when that conversation happens. Everybody needs to
0: be on the same page. And that's the only way to get it done. I mean, essentially the state was like, don't come to us until you are on the same page.
1: Mm-hmm.
0: So we all have to work together, and I think that's the way things are improving downtown. I mean, oh my gosh, if you haven't ridden down Broadway Street recently, you've got to go. There's, you know, great restaurants there, great businesses moving in. City Council they did the zoning approvals for a new business on Broadway. It's going to be beautiful. It has like some gorgeous wooden accents on it, just total updated facade that's different from everything else that we'll see there.
1: Mm-hmm.
0: And they're also offering a different business than what we have in Myrtle Beach. Their business model is essentially not only like an event space, but a place for podcasters to come. It's a podcasting space.
1: Really?
0: I think, yes.
1: Okay.
0: So, you know, if you want to do something on the side, Night Train, there you go.
1: People
0: are visiting and they're podcasters and they need a space to go, you know. I don't know their entire business model. That's the way the planning director talked about it with me. But it's just very cool, and I think it shows, you know, again, all of this, the cupcake that we built, you know, all the time stirring the batter and waiting for it to bake, we're finally getting to the point where you're able to take the knife and put some icing on the cupcake with the MBDA's work and with the cupcake that the city's already baked. You know, we want to see that private investment continue to come. It's our sprinkles too, right? So it's so much to make that perfect cupcake.
1: Meredith, I want a cupcake now, okay? I just want you to know that. Thank you very much.
0: My mom made cupcakes with my kids. They'd reached their limit. We threw them out last night. But it's really beautiful. You know, we've talked about Louisville before, and the private sector eventually takes over.
1: Of course it does.
0: That's what you want to happen.
1: Of course.
0: And we're seeing it happen even on City Council this week. TransPerfect, a private company, is buying one of the city's buildings that we renovated on 9th. That's what we want. We don't want these buildings forever. This was the purpose, and it has spurred that development. It's a safer place. It's more appeasing to the eye, and it's a place for these great businesses that otherwise wouldn't be in Myrtle Beach.
1: I mean, I'm a big dude, but I mean, I wouldn't have went downtown at one point.
0: No, you're absolutely right. You know, and I've spoken about this before. I was a reporter, and I had to go. There was a shooting. Four people were shot on Main Street, and I was there. There was blood on the sidewalk. You know, the paramedics' gloves were there.
1: Yeah.
0: it's a very real image in my mind, and it means something to me as someone who's, you know, we all have our reasons. I own a home. I'm raising my family here. Yep. I work for the city. To see this transformation take place could even be emotional, you know, so yeah. to speak. It is a beautiful thing. And now we're building a theater for students to come and work. And we've had, at last check, it was an 800 calls for service drop. I mean, that's reflective in the way that it's already changed. We've done stories on it on our Facebook page. It's beautiful, and it's coming together. Now, that's not to say things won't happen. Things can happen anywhere at any time.
1: Of course.
0: But it's a much safer, much better place than it was 5-10 years ago, and it's going to continue in that direction.
1: What's going on with apparently the firefighters? They got a grant or grants?
0: So they received approval from City Council to apply for the grant. The fire department has applied for this grant before, and they were denied. But this is important. It's an almost $2 million grant, because once the grant runs out, the city has to foot the bill. If they get this grant, City Council has agreed that we will move our fire department from 24/48 shifts to 24/72.
1: Okay.
0: So they would get 3 days off after working for 24 hours instead of 2 days off. This is a big shift across the country. From what Chief Guire has said, it sounds like definitely in the Southeast, you know, which is where people are moving to from all over. And so it's not only a recruitment tool, but it's the way he has pitched it, very important for the mental health of our firefighters, recruitment, retention. But they would also have to have a fourth shift. Right now we operate on three ABC shifts, so we would add, in theory, a D shift, and then, of course, have to hire additional firefighters. So there's a lot of logistics to work out, but if the fire department – well, I would say applying for this grant with City Council's approval is the first step. Getting the approval is the second step, and then we have to take off from there.
1: All right. And I get it, too, because if you're off for 48, but you've been on 24, what are you really off, you know?
0: You're not – I mean, it's going to take a whole day to recover, especially if you think how busy – the fire department is, especially the people at station one, station three specifically come to mind. If you're a paramedic, you're probably going 24 hours that day. You don't get to sit down at all.
1: Yeah.
0: So it's going to take you at least a day to recover. And, you know, that can be dependent on the person, too. Some people, you know those types of people that can bounce back really fast?
1: I've never been one of those, Meredith.
0: I've never been one of them either. And then you want to spend time with your kids, you know, be able to get some stuff done. And then you're back to the second day. You don't have a lot of time, and then it's time to go again.
1: Yeah.
0: Chief Guire, now we record and archive all of our city council meetings on our YouTube page, Myrtle Beach City Government. So you can go back and rewatch this meeting. It was a June 9th meeting. Fire Chief Tom Guire gave a pretty moving and very statistically stacked presentation to city council. That really breaks all of this down for you. If you're someone that has deeper questions, I think that's a good place to start. You can rewatch it on our YouTube page. It's towards the beginning of the meeting during the workshop hour, and he did a really good job, I think, not only convincing city council members, if anyone needed convincing, but breaking down to the general public why it's important. And he, of course, had a big supporting audience there of firefighters. So, you know, it's a step in the right direction.
1: Sure. We touched on a new business. I don't know which one we were touching on, but you said there's one on Broadway and a new business on 9th. So which we touched on with the podcasting. When I take it, there was another one we need to touch on.
0: Yeah. So also during – now, these were first readings. I assume they'll also pass second reading when they come back up.
1: Mm-hmm.
0: But City Council approved the sale of one of our buildings on 9th Avenue. And this was pretty monumental. As you know, you were here, I was here when the HTC Aspire Hub opened on 9th. And the point was to bring in entrepreneurs, startups, to give them a working space. They also do a fair amount of classes and programs there that are great for everyone. A lot of them are free. You can check those out on our website on the events list as well. But anyways, so the point was to bring in these entrepreneurs and tech startups, give them a place to work and to grow. TransPerfect, it's an international business, but this is a separate arm within TransPerfect. They started in the hub, and now they have...
1: Oh, no kidding. No kidding. Really?
0: Okay. Yes, yes. They've grown out of it, and they're looking for a place to come continue to build their business here in Myrtle Beach. So they are buying the business next to HTC Aspire Hub, and they want to operate out of there. They're going to do more upfitting, so they have a lot of stuff planned to continue to improve that building. And that the city made right for them to move into, and it's just a really good story all around.
1: I mean, that was the intended purpose from the outset, was something like that.
0: Absolutely. And there's other good news stories, just not all, you know, not all could buy the building that was next door. So this one worked out well. The second good news story out of this was CocoFlow. So CocoFlow came to Myrtle Beach out of our Living Lab program.
1: Mm-hmm.
0: And they, you know, the Living Lab program in general helps startups that are specifically, we call it GovTech, can mm-hmm. help improve city government, streamline things. So they test things out with us. CocoFlow is one of them. We ended up going into contract with them to help improve some, for the public, the sign-ups and things that have to do with our parks and rec. And they've worked really well together. Now they're leasing a space on 9th Avenue. So, again, another business that has moved to Myrtle Beach that wouldn't otherwise be here if they weren't getting business here and interested in living Myrtle Beach. So two good news stories all around, and we briefly touched on the third. So they were just at City Council, as I said, to get the zoning approval for mm-hmm. what they want to do.
1: Mm-hmm.
0: But it's that the business that's upfitting on Broadway Street with all those the really pretty, what looks like, I said wood. I don't know exactly what the material is. I've only seen renderings, but that's what it looks like. And, again, just another good news story for Broadway. There's already a lot of people that have privately invested along Broadway Street. It's looking way different than 5 or 10 years ago. And, you know, this, the revitalization, you know, people, oh, you focus in one area of downtown. We need to look at the whole city. We do projects throughout the city of Myrtle Beach. But when you have an area that's struggling and you invest in it and revitalize it, it's ripple effect.
1: You see it
0: everywhere.
1: Oh, God,
0: that's
1: yes.
0: what happens, period. Yeah.
1: Speaking yes. of employment, assistant city manager job, that is closed now. That's one of them that's closed. And the PD for Myrtle Beach is going to be, the chief is going to be closing this week, right?
0: Yes, some big-time jobs. Also, you know, we're in the final rounds for our convention center general manager as well, because Brian, his name is also Brian, retired. Brian Monroe retired last month. And then, so we'll be having some updates coming on the city page and the Friday facts as we can. The assistant city manager job to fill Brian Tucker's position. Brian Tucker leaves this week. That, so we'll have some information coming out that, of that, on that, there we go, as we can. And then the police chief job closed this week as well. So a lot of people have been asking questions, and we'll get that information out as soon as we can, as soon as we know it. I'm sure that we'll have some sort of a short list for each position. They may even come present at a city council meeting. I don't know exactly how we'll do this, but we'll be doing a fair amount public facing, and we'll keep everybody updated as we go along. For those that don't know, Brian Tucker oversees downtown development. So having that economics, downtown development background was a big ask in the job description.
1: Mm-hmm.
0: He oversees capital projects, public works, the convention center, construction services, those type things, whereas our other assistant city manager, Josh Brueger, oversees the police department, fire department, and parks, recreation, sports, tourism. So that's the differences in those.
1: Okay. You know, a lot of people maybe do know this, maybe don't know this. Obviously, I do a local morning show, but I mean, I actually do a show for the pretty much 75% of the state. So I'm cautious sometimes about certain things because I'm listened to by a lot of the state. So I don't just run with certain issues. I like to know things first. So do you want to address this crime issue, the debate?
0: Oh, my gosh. Just when you think, you know, you've worked really closely with a lot of our local reporters, and they live here. This is their community, and that people still want to push this totally false narrative that crime is on the rise, we're a dangerous place, and it's not true. Crime happens everywhere, but this idea that our crime statistics are just through the roof is absurd. So a lot of people know about, you know, before the runoff, there was the debate between Alan Wilson and Pamela Evett.
1: Yes.
0: And the narrator, a local news anchor, said that crime was on the rise in Myrtle Beach. I don't know where they got that. I don't know who gave them the questions. I don't know. But then that sparked some more local news stories that I was on vacation at the time, mm-hmm. but the mayor did address, and he gave some good sound bites that this is just not true. I don't know where they got it. And then it happened again on the radio, not your station,
1: uh-huh,
0: of course,
1: uh-huh.
0: but a local radio host trying to push this narrative of their home that crime is on the rise. It's really frustrating, and I just I want to ensure, you know, your listeners that that is just not the case. When we get these national stories that come out that list like the top 25 most dangerous cities, you know, you have the mid-sized ones, yes, the large ones. Myrtle Beach is different, and we've even addressed this with the FBI before too, and those that make those studies, to get to the point, they don't care because it's clickbait for them.
1: Mm-hmm.
0: But they will take the statistics from Little River all the way down to George, pretty much the entire county,
1: yeah,
0: and outside of Horry County, and get other places of the Grand Strand and apply it all to Myrtle Beach because they don't know any better. And, you know, it's totally lopsided. It does not reflect the actual city to statistics. And then some of our local news organizations that don't want to do their homework, don't really care because they just want the clickbait, run with it. And then people read the headlines, and it's just this cyclical thing that's so frustrating. So if anyone has the magic a magic wand or the magic anecdote for this, I'm all ears, because, you know, it's been, we've really tried to educate our local reporters and work with them. But, you know, at the end of the day, I think they're being pressured to, you know, of course, to make money from the big dogs upstairs, where they just want this clickbait and they know what'll get people to click. And it makes it a hard, it makes it hard to address a lot of the misperceptions that we fight in Myrtle Beach, especially when we're doing all these things to develop and make Myrtle Beach a better place and improve some of our more challenged areas, and show that, you know, we're actually a top five place to move to for a reason.
1: Yeah, that's why I do, because I seriously, I talk to about 2.5 million people, which is who I can reach each morning. And I was like, I better research this a little bit before I start opening my mouth, you know? And it's just, it's some people just, they are what they are, Meredith. They are what they are. Let's see here. I saw that. I forget which part. Oh, one other thing before I leave that. Myrtle Beach gets a bad rap because Myrtle Beach is the most popular section of the Grand Strand. So everything's Myrtle Beach. You know?
0: Oh, 100%. And just like, you know, the Florida man thing that people, granted, that's a whole state, but they know that they're going to get more clicks if it says Florida man. But yeah, if they put Myrtle Beach in front of anything,
1: they
0: know they're going to get more clicks. And I've been on the news stations too. You know, I say, I'll give you like a 2 mile grace period, but if it is outside the city limits, like it needs to say Horry County.
1: Yeah. Yeah.
0: It's not in Myrtle Beach.
1: That's right. All right. I saw the cutest video. I don't know what section of the Strand it was, but it was a daytime hatching. And it was a big old girl. She was a big old girl going back out into the ocean after she dropped her eggs. So we have, there's, what, five nests? Five nests?
0: Five nests now. Yep, five sea turtle nests in Myrtle Beach. So that's really exciting. We try to post all of those when we can because everyone loves their sea turtles. And we do something special in Myrtle Beach because we care about our sea turtles and want to ensure their safety. We do move each nest to the Myrtle Beach State Park where they're roped off and fenced off and people leave them alone and they have dedicated rangers there. And we do this just because we get so many people here. It's hard to ensure their safety. So people, volunteers, are the scoop volunteers and our PD and FD, you know, they're always looking for the crawls in the morning and then they'll locate the nest. They let the state park know. The state park comes out with volunteers. They count the eggs and then they relocate them to Myrtle Beach State Park.
1: I always wondered about this. You know, so you relocate these eggs, which is an amazing thing, how they find their way back here anyway to do their own nesting when they're adults. It's like, where do they go back to? Do they go back to where mom hatched them, or do they go to the state park? That's how my mind thinks, Meredith. That's how my mind thinks. All right, for Meredith Denary, I am Night Train, whether you've been listening on the City of Myrtle Beach's podcast or your favorite Cumulus radio station. By the way, thank you so much. You have been listening to Myrtle Beach Focus.
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Are you even going to the beach if you don't have a killer beach bag? 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Hard no. 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

0: something important. Are you even going to the beach if you don't have a killer beach bag? I'm gonna say no. Hard no. 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

0: from Kentucky. 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
3: 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This week's presentation is from June 25th, 1980.

Hello again, and welcome to American Top 40. My name's Casey Kasem, and we're about to count down the 40 biggest hits in the USA. These are the records you're buying and radio stations are playing all over America this week, ranked by Billboard magazine. So here we go, starting off with our recap of last week's top three. At number three last week was Let's Dance by David Bowie. The song at number two was Time by Culture Club. And at number one last week was this movie song.

0: Ankara with Flashdance. What a feeling. The number one song in the land last week. Does it drop from the top spot this week, or does it hang on for a fifth week in a row at number one? We'll find out by the end of our countdown of this week's 40 Biggest Hits.
1: Number 40!
0: Working his way into the survey with a follow-up to his top 10 hit Straight from the Heart, here's Bryan Adams. He debuts at number 40 with Cuts Like a Knife.

0: The title song from his LP, Cuts Like a Knife. Bryan Adams on American Top 40, debuting at number 40. Coming up, a debut song by an Englishman, Billy Idol, which this week is helping break two all-time chart records.
1: The hits from coast to coast.
0: A song that got as high as number 7 in the countdown several weeks ago. This week it falls from 31 to 39, the second big top 40 hit for Laura Branigan. Her first was Gloria, and this one, Solitaire.

The former top 10 record by Laura Branigan on American Top 40 falling from 31 to 39 in our countdown this week. Solitaire. You know, during the past couple of weeks, two all-time chart records were broken. One was the number of British acts in the top 40 at the same time, 16. And the other was the number of foreign acts in the top 40 at the same time, 22. Well, this week, another British act debuts and none fall out, thereby adding to last week's total of British acts and foreign acts as well. So there's a new all-time

record in each case. The number of British acts in the top 40 this week is 17, and the number of foreign acts is 23. Furthermore, listen to this. One of these foreign acts, Bryan Adams from Canada, has two hits in the survey, which means that among this week's 40 most popular songs in America, 24 are by foreign acts and 16 by American acts. And let me remind you that the top 40 hits each week are the choices of American record buyers and radio listeners. Now, here's the new song by the artist whose debut this week establishes the two new records. He's Englishman Billy Idol, and his song is White Wedding.

0: Englishman Billy Idol, who makes his home in New York City, he debuts at number 38 on American Top 40 with White Wedding. A listener in Texas wants to know what recording artist has been hitting the top 40 for the most consecutive years up to the present year. Well, the leader has hit in each of the past 15 years, and he's a man whose last name is a girl's best friend. Details coming up. The
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0: We're coming to you from Hollywood and counting them down. At number 40, we heard Canadian Bryan Adams with a debut song. Now, here he is again at number 37 with Straight from the Heart.
16: I

0: Bryan Adams' 11th consecutive week in the top 40. He falls from 29 to 37 this week with Straight from the Heart. Now, let's answer that question about hitting the chart in consecutive years. Comes to us from Robin Stillwell in Jefferson, Texas. She wants to know, what recording artist has been hitting the top 40 for the most consecutive years up to the present year? Well, Robin, let's count down the top three. At number three is a woman who was born in England and raised in Australia. She first hit the top 40 here in the USA in 1971, and she's been hitting the top 40 every year since late 1973. That's 11 consecutive years for Olivia Newton-John. In second place is the flamboyant piano-playing Englishman who first hit our top 40 in 1970 and has kept on hitting every year for 14 consecutive years. He's Elton John. Now, the artist in first place first hit the top 40 back in 1966. And since 1969, he's hit the top 40 with one or more records every year for 15 consecutive years up to the present year. He's a superstar originally from Brooklyn, New York. And his last name, like the old song goes, is a girl's best friend. Of course, he's Neil Diamond. And there's your answer, Robin. The recording artist who's hit the top 40 for the most consecutive years up to the present year is Neil Diamond, hitting 15 years in a row. Thanks for your letter. Now, on with the countdown.
1: Number 36.
0: With a song that peaked at number 6, here's the man from Minneapolis, Prince, at number 36 with Little Red Corvette.

0: '69 Corvette, written, produced, and sung by Prince. He's at number 36 in our survey of the 40 biggest, falling 10 notches this week as the countdown rolls on.
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0: Don't forget that special countdown coming up on AT40. We'll be ranking the 40 biggest recording acts of the 1980s so far. The 40 top acts of the 80s coming up this 4th of July weekend. In this week's survey, we're up to number 35 now, and it's Chris DeBerg and Don't Pay the Ferryman.

0: Britton Chris DeBerg, born in Argentina, now living in Ireland, at number 35 again this week with his first chart single here in the USA, Don't Pay the Ferryman. Coming up, a long-distance dedication from a teacher in Indiana to the people in college who changed her life.
1: The hits from
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9: Billboard ranks him and AT40 counts him down.
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9: With his recent top five smash, here's Thomas Dolby. She blinded me with science.

Thomas Dolby at number 34 in our countdown of the 40 biggest on American Top 40. She Blinded Me with Science is this week's biggest dropper, falling from number 20 to 34. Well, now we're up to our long-distance dedication. That's the feature where people ask for a song to add a special touch to something they have to say. Here's a letter from a woman in Indiana. Dear Casey, my name is Lisa. I know you get many requests for long-distance dedications that deal with friendship, but it's rare that 11 people can have an impact on one life, my life. 6 years ago, I was a senior at a university in Indiana. This was a turning point in my life. Until that time, I was an extremely shy girl, and it was hard for me to make friends. I wasn't involved in extracurricular activities like other college kids. I was afraid. I went to class and studied constantly. I was miserable, and I didn't like myself very much. I was a good student, but I knew I was missing something. College was supposed to be the best time in one's life. It wasn't for me. I decided that in my senior year, it was time for a change. So I moved into a co-ed dorm. It was a very difficult move for me because the security I'd known for the past 3 years in an all-girl dorm was now gone. But Casey, this was the best thing I've ever done, and it's affected me to this day. I became close friends with not just one person, but with 11 wonderful people. They not only let my last year of college be the best year of my life, but they helped me to enjoy myself as a person of value and worth. I had never felt like this before. I came out of my shell that I'd been in for 21 years. Graduation came, and I was ready to begin my career as a teacher. 6 years have passed, and I'm still in contact with a few of the gang. Time has separated me from the others, but not the beautiful memories that will last me a lifetime. Casey, please dedicate Thank You for Being a Friend to these 11 special people from Mancall. My gang. Corrine, Tim, Steve, Randy, Greg, Jerry, Susan, Penny, Kathy, Mark, and Scott. Thank you, Lisa. Okay, Lisa, here's your long-distance dedication.

0: 1978. That's Andrew Gold, and thank you for being a friend. A long-distance dedication from a school teacher, Lisa, in Indiana, to 11 special friends from her college days. And the countdown rolls on.
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0: 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So far, we've already heard Bryan Adams with two songs in the survey. Now, here's another artist with two songs in this week's countdown, Prince. We heard him at number 36 with Little Red Corvette. Now, here he is at number 33 with 1999, Prince.

Last week, Prince debuted at number 39 on American Top 40. This week, he moves up to 33, second week on the chart with 1999. This next hit is by an English duo who say they arrived at their name this way. Their sound combines a European synthesizer with rhythm. That's why David Stewart and Annie Lennox call themselves the Eurythmics. Their first American hit climbs five notches this week to number 32. Here's Sweet Dreams.

0: 37 to 32 in our countdown of the 40 biggest hits in the USA. The first chart single by the Eurythmics, a duo out of London, Annie Lennox and Dave Stewart. Sweet dreams are made of this. This is American Top 40 in Hollywood, California, counting down the most popular songs in the USA. I'm Casey Kasem. We'll continue in a moment. 31 big hits to go on our way to the number one song in the nation.
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6: 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You hit a ball in the gap, run. 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
1: We're up to a classic American Top 40 Extra from 1983. It's by singer, songwriter, and producer Peebo Bryson, who we lost earlier this month following a stroke. Peebo was best known for his two Grammy-winning ballads in the early 90s, Beauty and the Beast with Celine Dion, and A Whole New World with Regina Bell. But he started off his top 40 career in 1983 with another ballad duet, this time with Roberta Flack, Tonight I Celebrate My Love.

0: That's the late Peebo Bryson, along with Roberta Flack, and a song they'd take to number 16 in the fall of 1983. Tonight, I Celebrate My Love, a classic American Top 40 extra.
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3: We're counting down the 40 biggest from the official Billboard charts. I'm Casey Kasem, this is American Top 40, and the countdown continues on our way to the number one song in the USA.
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3: The current hit by Bob Seger and the Silver Bullet Band is their 14th time in the Top 40. It's called Roll Me Away. Up two notches to number 31, Bob Seger.

0: Somewhere along a high road, the air began to turn cold. She said she missed her home. I headed on alone. At number 31, moving up two notches, Bob Seger and the Silver Bullet Band with Roll Me Away. A listener wants to know if any act has ever hit number one with their first chart album and never made the album chart again. Well, two acts did that. An organ player called Crazy Otto and a super group featuring Steve Winwood and Eric Clapton. Details coming up.
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0: American Top 40 is heard in the 50 states and around the world every week on great radio stations like WXRC, Hickory, North Carolina, WGBF, Evansville, Indiana, and KOFM, Oklahoma City, Oklahoma. Climbing four notches to number 30, here's a lady from Boston, Donna Summer, with She Works Hard for the Money.

0: She works hard for the money. Donna Summer moving from 34 to 30 in our countdown with her 18th top 40 hit. Now on AT40, let's answer that question about number one albums. Adina Bedell of Columbia, Maryland wants to know if any act has ever hit number one with their first chart album and never made the album chart again. The answer is yes. Two recording acts have done that in the rock era. The first was an organ player whose real name is Fritz Schulze-Reichel. The only album he charted with hit number one back in 1955, and it was an instrumental album titled Crazy Otto by Crazy Otto. That was Mr. Schulze-Reichel's pseudonym. Now, the only other act to hit number one with their only chart album did it in 1969. They were the supergroup that starred Steve Winwood, Eric Clapton, Ginger Baker, and Rick Gretsch. And they hit number one with the only album they ever released. The group and the album were both called Blind Faith. And there's your answer, Adina. In the rock era, only two acts have hit number one with their only chart album, Crazy Otto and Blind Faith. Thanks for sending in the question. Now, on with the countdown.
1: Number 29.
0: In their third week in the countdown, the English band The Flock of Seagulls climb a notch to 29 with Wishin'.

0: Flock of Seagulls at number 29, third week on the chart, making a move of one notch this week. The song, Wishing. The song that the Reverend Martin Luther King said was the element that united the whole civil rights movement was composed nearly 200 years ago. Originally, it was a sailor's hymn called Prayer of the Sicilian Mariners. Details coming up.
1: Casey's Coast to Coast.
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0: My name's Casey Kasem. The name of this next artist is Jim Capaldi. He was born in Evesham, England, and lives in London. He used to be in the band Traffic, who hit the Hot 100 several times. But it took this latest solo single of his to get him up into the top 40 for the first time. At number 28, That's Love, Jim Capaldi.

28-year-old Jim Capaldi on American Top 40 at number 28, second week in a row, fifth week on the chart with That's Love. 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

0: Baez with a song that Martin Luther King said was the element that united the whole civil rights movement. But the words in the music of We Shall Overcome were not written for one another. The melody of We Shall Overcome was written way back in 1794 as the music for a sailor's hymn called Prayer of the Sicilian Mariners. And the words to We Shall Overcome were composed by a writer of gospel songs named A.R. Shockley back around 1900. Then, 50 years later, following World War II, a Chicago gospel singer named Kenneth Morris put those words and that melody together. And We Shall Overcome became a popular song for people walking picket lines. It helped to bring up their spirits. The song was picked up by the first wave of folk singers in the 50s, and by the early 60s, it became the anthem of the civil rights movement led by Martin Luther King. And that's the story behind one of the best-known protest songs of all time, the classic We Shall Overcome. Another page from the AT-40 Book of Origins. I'm Casey Kasem, and the countdown continues.
1: Number 27.
0: Leaping nine notches on AT-40 to number 27 is a singer from Fleetwood Mac who's currently flying solo. Stevie Nicks and Stand Back.

0: Knicks moving from 36 to 27 in the countdown with Stan Back. And on the keyboards is a man who has a couple of hits in the countdown this week himself. His name is Prince. 26 big ones to number one as the countdown rolls on.
1: Hits from coast to coast, American Top 40.
0: We're coming to you from Hollywood. Rod Stewart is one of the biggest stars of the rock era. But he's not one of the 40 top acts of the 80s. We'll find out who they are next week in our special countdown. Don't miss it. In this week's countdown, Rod climbs a notch to number 26 with Baby Jane, Rod Stewart.

38-year-old Rod Stewart on American Top 40. His 17th Top 40 hit is called Baby Jane, and it moves up a notch to number 26. I'm Casey Kasem. American Top 40 originates in Hollywood. This week, the third consecutive Top 40 hit here in the USA for the English group Duran Duran climbs 7 notches to 25. Duran Duran with a recent number one song out of England. Is There Something I Should Know?

0: Duran Duran. They move from number 32, where they debuted last week, up to number 25 in the countdown this week. Is there something I should know? There's a group in this week's survey whose leader got into a lot of trouble when he was in school back in the 60s because his hair was too long. But his parents took the school to court, and the outcome was a landmark decision. Details coming up.
1: Casey's Coast to Coast.
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0: The Bee Gees with a song from the soundtrack of a movie that's due out July 15th. The film called Stayin' Alive. It's the sequel to Saturday Night Fever. And the song at number 24 this week is The Woman in You.

The Bee Gees at number 24 again this week, fifth week on the chart with The Woman in You. This is Casey Kasem on American Top 40 in Hollywood. Now we're up to the second chart single by a band whose leader was at the center of an important court decision several years ago. His name is Michael Day, and he's the guitarist, keyboard player, and songwriter for the group Champagne. Michael told us that when he was in school back in the mid-60s, he was a member of a rock and roll band. And like many rock and roll bands at the time, this group took its style from the Beatles and the Rolling Stones. And part of that style was letting your hair grow long. Not real long, just covering the tops of the ears. But long enough to get Michael Day in trouble at school. Michael told us that he was thrown out of school twice in the 8th grade because his hair was too long. And when he returned after the summer to begin the 9th grade, he wasn't even allowed to enroll. Well, even though Michael's parents didn't approve of his long hair, they did feel that the school had no right to expel him for it. So they took the Bloomington, Illinois school system to court. And they won. In a landmark decision, the court ruled that the school system did not have the right to expel Michael because of the length of his hair. Another blow struck for freedom. This week, Michael Day and his band Champagne are in the countdown at number 23. The song, Try Again.

0: the five-man, one-woman band formed back in 1979 in Champaign, Illinois. And they call themselves Champaign. They're at number 23 again this week with Try Again. 22 big ones to number one as we count them down.
1: Casey's Coast to Coast, American.
0: Here's a song that debuted 5 weeks ago, got as high as number 22 last week, and remains in that position this week. It's the 12th top 40 hit for a band out of Melbourne, Australia, the Little River Band, and We Too.

0: The six-man band formed back in 1975 in Melbourne. The Little River Band on American Top 40 at number 22 again this week with We Too. I'm Casey Kasem, this is AT40 in Hollywood, and we're counting down the week's 40 biggest hit singles. We're 21 hits away from the number one song in the USA, and we'll continue in a moment, so stay right there.
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10: 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And it was featured in the movie Flashdance. Here's Michael Cimbello with Maniac.

0: That's a classic American Top 40 extra from 1983. 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
3: 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I'm Casey Kasem, and on we go.
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3: Here are four brothers and their sister, the DeBarge family. This is their second Top 40 hit, climbing four notches this week. All This Love, DeBarge.

was Survey Song number 21, moving four notches, fifth week on the chart. That's All This Love, the title song from their LP, The DeBarge Family. You know, in the last few years, we've noticed a lot of pop song titles that are repeating themselves. And I don't mean remakes. I'm talking about different songs with the same title. Like Lionel Richie's current hit, My Love. Two other songs titled My Love have hit the top 40, and both of them, by the way, went to number one. First, in 1966, there was this My Love. My Love.

Petula Clark's number one hit, My Love, from 1966. In 1973, there was another number one song titled My Love. Is Paul McCartney with My Love. Now, in 1983, a third song with that title has hit the top 40. It peaked at number 5, and now it's on its way down. This week at number 20, here's Lionel Richie and My Love.

0: My Love by Lionel Richie, falling from number 6 to number 20 in our countdown of the 40 biggest. Can you imagine an American recording star being presented a Grammy by President Reagan? Well, something like that happened recently to a popular Australian band. Details coming up.
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0: Among the biggest recording acts of the 1980s so far are such groups as the Rolling Stones, Men at Work, and Air Supply, and such solo stars as Kenny Rogers, Stevie Wonder, and Olivia Newton-John. Exactly where do they rank among the 40 top acts of the 80s? We'll find out on our special countdown coming up next week on AT40. In our regular countdown, we're up to number 19. It's Our House by the English group Madness.

song Our House by the group Madness. They're at number 19, fifth week on the chart with their first chart single here in the United States. This is Casey on AT40 in Hollywood. You know, there's nothing unusual about recording artists being honored in their homelands. In the 60s, the Queen of England presented the Beatles with MBE awards. That's Member of the British Empire. And in 1979, both Olivia Newton-John and Cliff Richard were actually knighted by the Queen with OBEs. That's Order of the British Empire. And here in the USA, some top stars have been recognized by our Chief of State. For example, social contributions by James Brown and Elvis Presley were acknowledged by Presidents Lyndon Johnson and Richard Nixon. But when it comes to entertainment awards, such as the Grammys, the Best Song Oscar, or the CMA Awards, no U.S. president has done the handing out. But that's not the case in Australia. In Australia, the equivalent of the Grammys are the Countdown Awards. Last year,

The group Men at Work won 3 Countdown Awards for Best Debut Single, Best Debut Album, and Best New Group. And this year, Men at Work were presented with the Countdown Awards Outstanding Achievement Award. That was in recognition of their success around the world, where they've become goodwill ambassadors for Australia. And that Achievement Award wasn't presented by another Australian star. It was presented by the Prime Minister of Australia, Mr. Bob Hawke. That's like President Reagan presenting a Grammy. And why not? The group that Australian Prime Minister Hawke saluted is in the countdown this week at number 18. Men at Work and Overkill.

0: The song Overkill from the LP Cargo. After 8 consecutive weeks in the top 10, getting as high as number 3, it falls to 18 this week. Men at Work on American Top 40 as the countdown rolls on. Casey's Coast to Coast.
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21: A Better Life with Dr. Sanjay Gupta.
22: For years, we've been talking about both the positive and negative effects of being on social media. And I would say, by and large, for older adults, social media is net positive. Not all positive, but net positive. Helps them keep in touch with friends and stay social. But for younger people, social media use, especially heavy use, tends to be net negative. In fact, according to this year's World Happiness Report, youth who use social media more than 5 hours a day reported a lower level of well-being. And researchers who study this sort of thing found that many teens wish these platforms didn't even exist, and yet they can't seem to stop using them. Experts we talked to largely suggested 2 things. Ideally, along with your friend group, take some time offline. Also, try to recurate your algorithm so it shows you posts that'll make you feel good. I'm Dr. Sanjay Gupta. helping you live a better life.
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20: Here's a British band who first hit the chart almost 20 years ago, back in 1964. They've had 11 top 40 hits, four of them in the top 10. There was You Really Got Me, All Day and All the Night, Tired of Waiting for You, and Lola. Their current hit climbs two notches to number 17 this week. The Kinks and

The last big hit that the Kinks had was back in 1978, a song called Rock and Roll Fantasy. Their current hit at number 17, moving up two notches, is Come Dancing, the Kinks. Moving up two notches with his current hit is the superstar born in Pinner, England, a man who's had 12 top 10 albums. At number 16, here's Elton John, and I'm Still Standing.

Elton John on American Top 40. He's at number 16, moving up two notches with his 32nd Top 40 hit, I'm Still Standing. 15 big ones to number one, and we're counting down.

I'm Casey Kasem. Well, after 17 weeks at number one on the album chart, the Monster LP Thriller by Michael Jackson falls to number two this week. And on the singles chart, the latest hit from that album climbs two notches to number 15. Here's Wanna Be Startin'.

Michael Jackson with his fourth consecutive hit from the LP Thriller. First he had The Girl Is Mine, it went to number two. Then Billie Jean and Beat It went to number one. At number 15, moving up two notches, his latest, Wanna Be Startin' Somethin', Michael Jackson. Every week, American Top 40 is heard in the 50 states and around the world on great radio stations like WJYL, Louisville, Kentucky, KRWN, Farmington, New Mexico, and an Armed Forces radio around the globe. The San Francisco band The Tubes move up another two notches this week with their second Top 40 hit. At number 14, She's a Beauty.

0: The Tubes on American Top 40. They move from 16 to 14 in the countdown. Eighth week on the chart with She's a Beauty. You know, for a band on tour, one of the biggest expenses is renting the equipment they need. Sound gear, lights, sometimes the stage itself, and the trucks to carry it all. Well, there's one band who converted that expense into several million dollars income. Details coming up.
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0: After 2 weeks at number 8, the hit song by Naked Eyes drops to number 13. Always something there to remind me.

The two-man English band on American Top 40, Pete Byrne and Rob Fisher, Naked Eyes, at number 13 after a couple of weeks in the top 10 with Always Something There to Remind Me. You know, in the music business, when most bands go on tour, they have to rent nearly every piece of equipment they use. The sound system, the lights, the stage they perform on, and the trucks to carry it all. A really expensive part of taking your show on the road. But there's one band who converted that heavy expense into heavy profits. The group I'm talking about is Journey from San Francisco. You see, some years ago, Journey's manager, Herbie Herbert, took a gamble. He made a big investment for Journey, even though the band didn't have much capital yet. Since it would cost the group too much in the long run to keep renting equipment, Herbie formed a company called Nightmare Inc., through which Journey purchased lighting and sound equipment and trucks. It was a big investment to make. But in the time since they've made it, Journey has grossed annually between $2 and $4 million in rentals, depending on how much they've had to use the equipment themselves. Herbie Herbert says investing in all that equipment was a big risk, but it's paid off in the long run and will continue to pay off for Journey long after the band retires. But that's not something Journey has any plans to do in the immediate future, especially now when they're hotter than ever. Here they are at number 12 with Faithfully.

Shone, Ross Valerie, Steve Smith, Jonathan Cain, and Steve Perry. The five-man band formed way back in 1973 in San Francisco, Journey. And their current hit at number 12 for the third consecutive week, Faithfully. As the

I'm Casey Kasem. In this week's survey, 4 songs are by solo women and 16 songs by solo men. Now, here's one of the guys, Michael Jackson at number 11 with his recent number 1, Beat It.

0: Michael Jackson on American Top 40, his recent number one song now at number 11 in the countdown, second week in a row. It's called Beat It. This is Casey Kasem in Hollywood counting down the most popular songs in the USA on American Top 40. 10 big hits away from number one, and the countdown will continue in just a moment.
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7: Now it's time for a classic American Top 40 Extra from June 25th, 1983. 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This is Taco with what would become his only Top 40 hit, Puttin' on the Ritz.

0: with a song that would make it to number 4. That's Taco with Puttin' on the Ritz, a classic American Top 40 extra from 1983.
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4: Now on with our countdown of the 40 biggest hits in the USA. I'm Casey Kasem, this is American Top 40, and we're on our way to the most popular song in the nation.
5: Number 10.
4: It's already hit number 1 in England, number 1 in West Germany. Moving up 5 big notches in America this week to number 10 is Too Shy by Kaja Goo Goo.

Dasha Goo Goo, the five-man band with their first U.S. hit song at number 10 this week, moving up five notches, and the song, Too Shy. Now we're up to one of the artists who ranks among the 40 top acts of the 80s. And next week in our special countdown, we'll find out exactly where. In our weekly survey, he's at number 9 with his latest, Affair of the Heart, Rick Springfield.

0: Rick Springfield from the LP Living in Oz. He's at number 9 again this week, third week in the top 10 for Affair of the Heart. Coming up, a long-distance dedication from beneath the sea to a wife who waits at home.
1: The hits from coast to coast. 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
0: I'm Casey Kasem. Moving into the top 10 this week is the current hit by the musician and band leader from Brazil. Up 5 notches to number 8, here's Sergio Mendes with singers Joe Pazula and Lisa Miller. Never Gonna Let You Go.

that's never gonna let you go. Vocal duet by Joe Pazullo and Lisa Miller on Sergio Mendez's fourth Top 40 hit. It moves from number 13 all the way to number 8 in our countdown of the 40 biggest this week. This is Casey Kasem on American Top 40 in Hollywood. And now we're up to our long-distance dedication. This is the feature that reminds us what popular music is all about, that songs express a lot of important feelings for us. Listen to this letter from a man in the U.S. Navy. He writes, "Dear Casey, I would like my long-distance dedication to go to my wife, Phyllis. Let me explain. I'm stationed on a submarine, and because of this, I spend a lot of time away from home. Of all the armed services, the Navy has the highest divorce rate. And within the Navy, the highest divorce rate is in the submarine service. And no wonder why. I was away from home for 240 days during 1982. This is an awful lot to ask of a wife. And a submariner's wife has to put up with a few other things as well, like not knowing where her husband is and not being able to get a letter for several months. At a time when a lot of wives are leaving their husbands, Phyllis is still at my side. We spend every minute we can together doing for each other because the time is always too short for us. And when there's a homecoming, she always makes it very special. When we have to say goodbye, it breaks both our hearts. So, Casey, for my wife, Phyllis, could you please play the song Precious and Few? Signed, Gregory." Okay, Gregory, here's your long-distance dedication.

0: The band Climax with Precious and Few, a long-distance dedication from Gregory in the submarine service to his wife Phyllis. And the countdown on American Top 40 rolls on.
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1: Number 7.
2: At number 7 for a second week is the current hit by the Chicago band Styx. Here's Don't Let It End.

Pictures of you still make me cry. Don't let it end. Styx from the LP Kilroy was here. At number 7 again this week on American Top 40, third week in the top 10. We're counting down the most popular records in America, and we don't stop till we get to the top. Climbing 4 notches to number 6, here's the current hit by Daryl Hall and John Oates, Family Man.

0: family man, Daryl Hall and John Oates, making a big move from number 10 up to number 6 in our countdown of the 40 biggest hits in the USA. You know, it's standard procedure at rock concerts to have professional security guards to keep the peace and prevent trouble. Well, there's a famous English group who once used elephants, actual floppy-eared elephants, to prevent a riot. Details in their current hit are coming up.
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0: American Top 40's heard in the 50 states and around the world every week on great radio stations like KRQQ, Tucson, Arizona, WJAD, Bainbridge, Georgia, and 2XS Palmerston North, New Zealand. At number 5 with his recent number 1 hit, here's the man originally from London, England, David Bowie, and Let's Dance.

produced by David Bowie and Nile Rodgers, written by David Bowie and sung by David as well. That's Let's Dance, a former number one record, now at number five in the countdown. Well, now we're up to the current hit by the popular English trio, The Police, and the story of how a pair of protective pachyderms once prevented a riot at one of their concerts. You see, a few years ago, The Police were on one of their world tours. They were concentrating on cities where major rock bands had rarely, if ever, performed. Well, one of those cities on The Police tour was Reggio nell'Emilia in northern Italy. They were booked in an arena that was used during most of the year for a circus. Well, the posters went up and the tickets went on sale. And they sold out instantly. And it left a lot of people who couldn't get tickets very disappointed. When showtime arrived, a lot of them gathered in front of the arena, apparently intending to crash the gate. And the few security guards assigned to the entrance would in no way be able to stop this mob if they started to push their way in. Then, one of the security men got an idea, and he disappeared. A few minutes later, the concert began. And when that crowd outside heard the music, they began to surge forward toward the gate. And just in the nick of time, the security man reappeared, followed by a couple of animal trainers leading two big elephants. They positioned the huge gray hulks across the entrance to the arena and completely blocked it. And the potential gate crashers, realizing they weren't going to get by those elephants, went home peacefully. An incident those elephants will never forget. This week in our countdown, The Police leap a terrific 10 notches to number 4 on American Top 40 with Every Breath You Take.

Every Breath You Take. The Police on American Top 40. The English act took that one all the way to number one in England. And in only their fourth week on American Top 40, they're at number four, moving 10 big notches this week. As the

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1: Number three.
0: Moving up a notch with his first American hit, it's Guyanan-born, London-bred Eddie Grant, who now lives in Barbados. He's rocking down Electric Avenue.

0: Avenue. Eddie Grant at number three, moving up a notch with his first chart single here in the USA. He produced it, he wrote it, and he sings it. Electric Avenue. We're counting down to the number one song in the USA. A smash from the new number one album in the land. Casey's Coast to
1: Coast. 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
0: I'm Casey Kasem. At number two for a second week, it's the English group featuring lead singer Boy George. Here's Culture Club and Time.

Culture Club with their second top 40 hit here in the USA at number 2 again this week. It's called Time. Well, now as we get set to hear the number 1 song in the USA, let's check out the tops of Billboard's other charts. Number 1 on the country chart is Fool for Your Love by Mickey Gilley. Number 1 on the soul chart is Juicy Fruit by Matumi. And on the album chart, we've got a new number 1. It's a movie soundtrack. And the last time a movie soundtrack hit number 1 was a little over a year ago. It was the soundtrack of a film about Olympic runners, a film that won the Academy Award as Best Picture of 1981, Chariots of Fire. Now, there's another soundtrack album at number 1, a soundtrack whose title song is the number 1 song in the land. For the 5th week in a row, the most popular song in America is by Irene Cara, Flashdance, What a Feeling.

0: And there it is, for the fifth consecutive week on American Top 40, the number one song in the USA is Irene Cara's Flashdance. What a feeling. And there you are, the 40 most popular records in America, determined by Billboard magazine for the week ending June 25th, 1983. American Top 40 is produced in Hollywood by Watermark ABC Radio Enterprises. Executive producer Tom Rounds, producer Don Bastani. With Matt Wilson, Daryl Morton, Meryl Schindler, Dana Schwartzwalder, Alan Kaufman, Ann Stroeker, Paul Libeskind, Mike Williams, and Ron Shapiro. I'm Casey Kasem. Join me next week, and again, we'll count down the 40 most popular songs in the USA. Till then, keep your feet in the ground and keep reaching for the stars.
1: 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Special thanks to Kalila Dawkins, Rob Durkee, Pete Battistini, Scott Lakefield, Mike Savage, Michael Cross, Dave Nunez, and of course, the legend where the countdown began, Casey Kasem.

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14: There are lots of things you can measure to get an idea of how healthy you are at any given moment. Temperature, heart rate, blood pressure, just to name a few. But how about how healthy you will be and how long you're likely to live? 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One is hand grip strength, and the other is how quickly people can stand up from a seated position without using their arms. By the way, I remember interviewing former President Jimmy Carter when he was quite old and being really impressed how he just popped out of the chair without using his arms. Not a lot of older people can actually do that. 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I'm Dr. Sanjay Gupta, helping you live a better life.
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10: A better life with Dr. Sanjay Gupta.
11: Few people now have asked me about a TikTok trend that they've come across. It's called 75 Hard. The challenge was created by entrepreneur and author Andy Frisella, who calls it a, quote, transformative mental toughness program and an Ironman for your brain. So here's what it entails. Eat a structured diet with no alcohol, drink a gallon of water, read 10 pages of nonfiction, take a progress photo, and complete 2 45-minute workouts, one of them outdoors, every day for 75 days. Quite a challenge. We asked CNN fitness contributor Dana Santis about this, who reminded us that sustainable fitness isn't about punishment or proving discipline through extremes. It's about building habits that integrate into your lifestyle in a way that feels supportive and repeatable. If you ask me, that's going to be the key to long-term success. I'm Dr. Sanjay Gupta, helping you live a better life.
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3: 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It's a song celebrated as an infectious blend of post-punk energy. And it's also a upbeat pop tune, too. Peaked at number 37 on the Hot 100, it's Hot Hit 25 this week. Here's Haircut 100, Love Plus One.

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1: 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Ollie and Jerry break in. There's no stopping. Meanwhile, what's your top 25 compiled from? Satellite airplane, national airplane, statistical and national charts, and a whole bunch of other fun stuff behind the scenes. Now, here's a song written by Greg Kinn and bassist Steve Wright. They say in 15 minutes, peaked at number 15 on your Hot 100. And Kinn says the song was inspired by a breakup he was going through and a chance encounter at a sake bar with an older patron that kept lamenting, they don't write them like that anymore. Hot Hit 23, Greg Kinn Band, The Breakup Song.

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1: 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Here's a song that peaked at Hot Hit 6 on the Hot 100 back in 85. The track was originally written and recorded in 1983 by Holly Knight and Michael DeBar for the soundtrack to the movie A Night in Heaven. Repackaged at Hot Hit number 22 this week, here's Animotion, Obsession.

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0: is Kid Kelly. Here's a song that record executives at Elektra Records initially did not want to release. They didn't understand the potential. The artist then stepped back in and supported the song herself. It peaked at number 23 on the Hot 100. And decades later, there's endless samples of this song and other songs too. Here's Patrice Rushen with Forget Me Nots.
1: Number 19.

one of the four founding members of the legendary band ABBA. That's Frida, hot hit number 19. I know there's something going on. My name's Kid Kelly. Top 25 hot hits for the week ending June 27th. This song became one of this band's biggest hits, spending 7 weeks at number 4 on the Hot 100. Inspired by a wacky romance, here's Fleetwood Mac with hot hit number 17, Hold Me.

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12: A Better Life with Dr. Sanjay Gupta.
13: For years, we've been talking about both the positive and negative effects of being on social media. And I would say, by and large, for older adults, social media is net positive. Not all positive, but net positive. Helps them keep in touch with friends and stay social. But for younger people, social media use, especially heavy use, tends to be net negative. In fact, according to this year's World Happiness Report, youth who use social media more than 5 hours a day reported a lower level of well-being. And researchers who study this sort of thing found that many teens wish these platforms didn't even exist, and yet they can't seem to stop using them. Experts we talked to largely suggested two things. Ideally, along with your friend group, take some time offline. Also, try to recurate your algorithm so it shows you posts that'll make you feel good. I'm Dr. Sanjay Gupta, helping you live a better life.
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27: 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Here's this artist's signature 80s anthem. Hit number 3 on the Hot 100, inspired by Onetta Johnson, a hard-working bathroom attendant at a West Hollywood restaurant. This artist went into the ladies' room and had a discussion about her work in multiple jobs, including being a nurse. She was close to exhaustion. Donna Summer took notes and wrote this song, hot hit number 16 this week. She works hard for the money.

80s hot hits. Right here, Dr. Noah Drake, Rick Springfield, Hot Hit 15, Human Touch. And my name's Kid Kelly. Thank you for listening. 80s hot hits here on your weekend, your top 25 for the week ending June 27th. Here's a Scottish rock band with the lead song from their seventh studio album, Once Upon a Time. It's an anthem to life and love and a massive global hit. Peaked at number 3 on the Hot 100. Here's Simple Minds. 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

Welcome back. I'm Kid Kelly. Top 25 hot hits up to number 12 this week for June 27th. Here's an iconic dance pop and R&B anthem. Became the artist's long-awaited solo breakthrough hit. Wound up in the movie Beverly Hills Cop with Eddie Murphy and the soundtrack. Feel the empowerment. Here's Patti LaBelle with New Attitude.

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Daryl Hall, John Oates, Say It Isn't So. Top 25 comprised of national airplay, satellite airplay, statistical and historic charts, and a exclusive KK Gunome. Meanwhile, guitarist Paul Dean thought of this song walking through a deserted area on a Wednesday and wondering, where did everyone go? They're probably out waiting for the weekend. Vocalist Mike Reno said, oh, working for the weekend. And here it is. It peaked at number 29 on the Hot 100. This week, it's hot hit number 10, Lover Boy.

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29: 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This song spent 3 weeks on the Billboard R&B chart and peaked at number 24 in the Hot 100. Producers specifically included the crow sound effect to appeal to AM/FM morning DJs starting their shows, which quickly became an interesting hook and a unique way to get your attention to a really fun wake-up song. Hot hit number 9 this week is The Gap Band with Early in the Morning.

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Air Supply is hot hit number 8 this week, Sweet Dreams. My name's Kid Kelly. 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Here's Dan Hartman, Hot Hit Lucky 7 this week, I Can Dream About You.

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Lionel Richie, hot hit number 5 this week, Running with the Night. 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
10: Few people now have asked me about a TikTok trend that they've come across. It's called 75 Hard. The challenge was created by entrepreneur and author Andy Frisella, who calls it a, quote, transformative mental toughness program and an Ironman for your brain. So here's what it entails. Eat a structured diet with no alcohol, drink a gallon of water, read 10 pages of nonfiction, take a progress photo, and complete 2 45-minute workouts, one of them outdoors, every day, for 75 days. Quite a challenge. We asked CNN fitness contributor Dana Santis about this, who reminded us that sustainable fitness isn't about punishment or proving discipline through extremes. It's about building habits that integrate into your lifestyle in a way that feels supportive and repeatable. If you ask me, that's going to be the key to long-term success. I'm Dr. Sanjay Gupta, helping you live a better life.
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